0: The Party Songs Weekend. Hi, hi. Call me right now. My name's Mason. 85 Live Line. What do you want?
1: Hi, Mason. It's Whitney here.
0: Whitney Houston?
1: We would like to... Well, gosh, I wish.
0: I bet she does, too.
1: We heard, and it was about 6.06 p.m., and you played a song. You played Pink Pony Club for a girl named Waverly who was turning 6.
0: Yeah.
1: Now, I have a daughter named Waverly.
2: Really?
1: And we've never heard that name before, so we were wondering where she was from.
0: Oh, she was from Utah.
1: Okay, we're in Canada here, so we're just making sure we've got no doubles.
0: Well, how about we play a song for your Waverly?
1: My Waverly would love to hear anything by Benson Boone.
2: Okay.
0: Every kid loves him and K-pop Demon Hunters, Imagine Dragons. It's crazy.
1: Yeah, you got it.
0: Oh my.
1: Yeah, Benson Boone, anything for her. As long as we know she's the only one in Winnipeg, Manitoba, Canada.
0: Thanks for calling Live Line. Have a great weekend.

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1: Could you put on Country Roads?
0: Country Roads, take me home.
1: Yes.
0: To a place where I belong, West Virginia, Mountain Mama, that one?
1: Yeah.
0: No, we don't have that. Maybe something else?
1: Can you play something by Taylor Swift?
0: Oh, how about one of her new songs? She just put out four of them.
1: Do you want Patient Zero that you just heard?
0: Well, we just played that one, but she has three others.
1: Yeah, let's do a new one.
0: Okay, how about Cleveland?
1: Yeah.
0: Have you heard it before?
1: No.
0: But it's Taylor Swift, so everything she does is great, right?
1: Yeah.
0: She could sit and scream into a microphone for 9 hours, and you'd say, oh, my God, it's so creative and amazing. What's your name?
2: Daxton.
0: Where are you calling from?
2: Canada, Winnipeg.

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1: Live line. Hi, what do you want to hear?
2: Hi, anything by Billie Eilish is fine.
1: Okay.
2: This is Lucy.
1: Hey, Lucy. How about Birds of a Feather?
2: Birds of a Feather sounds wonderful. Thank you.
1: You're welcome. Where are you calling from?
2: We are calling from Putney, Vermont.
1: Oh.
2: Me and my son, Ellen.
1: Yeah. What's going on tonight?
2: We just got back from a lovely dinner.
1: What'd you have?
2: Over in Keene. It was, what was the name of the place?
3: Madame Cherie's. This place is awesome.
2: Madame Cherie's.
1: Madame Cherie, well.
3: They had like this Dolly Parton drag show, and they had like all these people dressed up. It was sick.
1: Wow, dinner and a show.
3: Yeah.
1: That's pretty cool. I'll have to check it out sometime. And now they owe us a check for all that free advertising. Let's play your song. Thanks for calling Liveline.
2: Thank you. Have a good one.
1: Hey, you too.

0: 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Hello, Liveline. What do you want to hear?
1: Hey, can I hear Just Can't Get Enough by Black Eyed Peas?
0: Yeah, that was their last hit with Fergie. Because apparently she had enough.
1: Yeah, it was.
0: And who is this?
1: This is JT.
0: And where are you calling from?
1: Talladega.
0: Is your last name Penny?
1: No.
0: No? What are you doing tonight?
1: I'm just sitting at my house listening to the radio and watching a fire outside of my house.
0: You're washing what? Your toes?
1: No. watching a fire in a fire pit.
0: You're washing a fire?
1: No, watching. W-A-T-C-H.
0: Oh, you're washing your mother?
1: No.
0: What did you do? You bought a dog on eBay? No, I'm just kidding. Here's your sign. Thanks for calling my plan. Bye.
1: Bye.

I hope Taylor Swift doesn't get upset. We're talking about somebody else with new music on the same day as her. She's from Slovakia, 22 years old. Two of the 10 most streamed songs in the world right now by Adela. Not Adele. Adela. One's called Ain't in L.A. 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Nicole.

0: two of the new Taylor Swift tracks, Cleveland and Patient Zero. She's got two others, and we're going to play them later on, so make sure you're here. Also, whatever you want, this is an all-request show. If you like it, we play it. And if you're doing something tonight, we want to know about it. If you're heading out to the bars, driving around the clubs, or you're with your friends and families, chilling in the backyard, maybe a bonfire, you have the Liveline app, which we hope you download, and you're listening all by yourself in your room. That's okay. We're here to keep you company. Now, though,
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1: Is it taking off latex gloves?
0: Oh my gosh, you're the winner! Yes, Mr. Rubber Glove! Who's this?
1: Alright, this is Pablo.
0: Where are you calling from?
1: Baltimore.
0: Where?
1: From Baltimore, but driving to Ocean City, Maryland.
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1: Awesome.
0: Robert Paul will be thrilled. You don't know who that is, but he knows who he is.
1: I know.
0: He's the guy who runs the radio station.
1: Gotcha. Not me.
0: No. We're going to send you a fabulous Live Line trophy. Also, a pack of latex gloves. How about that?
1: Oh, can't wait to use them.
0: For all those dirty jobs you do.
1: Oh, exactly. Got to keep the hands clean, right?
0: Yes. Make sure to wrap it up.
2: I might be too strung out on compliments, overdosed on confidence, started not to give a f*** and stop fearing the consequence, drinking every night.

0: Lifeline. Who's this?
1: Hey, it's Caleb. Do you guys have cat's eye? Anything by them? I like anything.
0: All right. Is that for you or your child?
1: Me, actually.
0: Oh, really? Wow. That never happens. Yeah. It's always some parent calling and they want to hear it for their kid.
1: No, that's all me. I like those girls.
0: I'm sure they'd like you, too. Where are you calling from?
1: LaGrange, Georgia. I actually called in once and won one of the games you guys were playing.
0: Oh, cool. Do you still have your prize?
1: Still have it on my nightstand.
0: Oh, well, that's nice. So you can go to bed with me every day. So to speak. Let's play Animal. How about that one?
1: I love it.
0: Okay. Thanks for calling Lifeline. Have a great night.
1: You too.

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0: 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Hello.
1: Hi there. Is this Mason?
0: Well, it depends. Do I owe you money?
1: No, you don't. I actually just wanted to know how old you are, because I saw your picture and I just figured your voice sounds way too old for your face.
0: Actually, I'm 25. People think I look like I'm 15, but they think I sound like I'm 50.
1: Honestly, they're not wrong. But you're a great DJ, you're a VJ or whatever host.
2: Well, love you, man.
1: All I want to say is my buddy Tony, he's been like, it's my favorite guy, it's Mason. Anyways, just want to say, he's calling from Winnipeg, and I would love to request No Broke Boys, please.
0: Oh, that's a great party song. Yeah, we haven't played that in,
1: right? What,
0: like a year?
1: Or like 5 minutes.
0: We used to play the crap out of it, though. It's great for this time of day.
1: You know what? It's actually my ringtone, so it's kind of great.
0: Really? You must not get a lot of calls, otherwise you'd be sick of it.
1: You know what? I usually keep my phone on vibrate.
0: Oh, yeah. I understand that.
1: Right.

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It's time for the One Note Challenge. My name's Mason. You just got to be first to call us correctly, identifying the title and artist of this massive hit song off the very first note. Here it is. About 15 years ago, it was one of the biggest songs, and it still is. We need the title and the artist. Call now and win. 85 Live Line. That's 85.

0: 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Lightline, what song was on the One Note Challenge?
1: Is it Pitbull, Give Me Everything?
0: Yes, it is!
2: Yes!
0: You're the winner! Congratulations. Who's this?
1: It's Jay.
0: Jay, where are you calling from?
1: I'm calling from Walker, Minnesota.
0: You're going to have to wake up a little bit, Jay. Sounds like you just got out of a cave.
1: I just got off work.
0: Oh, no, same thing, right?
1: Yeah.
0: Exhausted. Well, we have something to make this whole day a lot better after all the crap that you deal with. A Liveline trophy, Jay.
1: Thank you, Mason.
3: Me not working hard. Yeah, right, picture that with a Kodak. Or better yet, go to Times Square, take a picture of me with a Kodak. Took my life from negative to positive, I just want y'all to know that. And tonight, let's enjoy life.

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1: It's Andrew and Rose from Keene, New Hampshire. I guess I want to request a song. Let's play Little John Get Low.
0: Oh, that's a great party song. Get everybody moving now.
1: Nah, let's just turn it over. Turn it down for what? Keene, New Hampshire.
0: Oh, now you want Turn Down for What?
1: Yeah.
0: No, let's do Get Low. That's a better song.
1: Get Low?
0: Yeah, from the window to the wall, to the sweat drop down my, you know.
1: You know what I'm talking about.
0: Yeah.
1: Well, can I just say something over the radio?
0: Yeah, what do you want to say? Are you going to say it?
1: Rose, will you marry me? This is my girl. She's right next to you on dog door.
0: What did she say?
1: She's redder than a freaking cherry apple right now.
0: Well, now we need the reaction.
1: Yeah, I knew we needed the reaction. Here she is.
2: Oh, no. Hello.
0: Is it a yes or a no for him?
2: It's a yes, for sure.
0: Oh, my God! A proposal on live national radio. This is only the second time it's ever happened. This wasn't planned, was it? You guys aren't already, like, married for 30 years or something?
2: No.
0: Are you crying?
2: No.
0: Oh, sounds like you are. Are you emotional?
2: A little. I do love the guy.
0: Well, I sure hope so.
2: A lot.
0: That's the first part of marriage, right?
2: Oh, it's all a marriage.
0: So what about the other guy that you called us with yesterday?
2: What?
0: No, I'm just kidding.
2: I was going to say, what?
0: All right, well, you two have a happy, healthy life, and call me back in a week and let us know when the wedding planning starts and all that stuff. We're so happy for you.
2: Thank you.
0: Thanks for calling.

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0: 9. Hello, Liveline. What do you want to hear?
1: Hey, it's Maxine. Do you have any, like, Fall Out Boy Weezer type beats?
0: Oh, well, how about something by Fall Out Boy?
1: Perfect.
0: You like Thanks for the Memories, Sugar We're Going Down?
1: Thanks for the Memories. Good, yeah.
0: And actually, the title's Thanks for the Memories, because they take out all the vowels.
1: Oh, yeah?
0: Yeah. You know why they did that?
1: I don't.
0: Because back in the early days, their song titles were really, really long. And so they did that as a joke, like to shorten the title of the song.
1: Oh, yeah. That way it would fit on the scrolling thing or whatever, yeah.
0: Well, I don't even know if that's what it was. I think they just love trolling their fans.
1: Yeah, just trolling. That's legit. That's good.
0: Where are you from, Maxine?
1: Originally, I'm from Oklahoma, but right now I'm from Peoria, Illinois.
0: Oh, cool. Well, Oklahoma's okay. Here's your song. Thanks for calling Liveline.
1: Thank you. Bye. I'm going.

0: 104.9. And thanks for being here tonight on Liveline, the Party Song's first fall weekend. My name's Mason. We really do appreciate it. All kinds of stuff going on. Of course, we've played two of the new Taylor Swift songs. We still have two more left. They are Babylon and Pink Clouding, and they're kind of slow. I don't know. We should play them because they're just kind of depressing, and this is all about upbeat and stimulation and energy and hoo-ha. And the phones are kind of dead tonight, too, and this is a thing that people in radio have experienced for literally decades. They always say, like, the end of August and all through September, it's just really, really slow on the phones, and we are experiencing that firsthand tonight. So if you've had trouble getting through in the past, not now. Right now, 85-LIVELINE's the number. You just call or text us. No busy signals. That's 85-LIVELINE. Your shout-outs, dedications, and requests. I want to talk to you.
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0: 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Hi, what do you want to hear?
1: Can you play Girlfriend by Avril Lavigne?
0: Oh, yes, I can. Who's this?
1: My name's Courtney.
0: Where are you calling from, Courtney?
1: Marion, North Carolina. It's a super small southern town.
0: Oh, no, I know where that is. We actually get some calls from there. It's surprising, right?
1: Yeah.
0: What made you want to hear that?
1: I'm currently on my way home from the homecoming football game, and I honestly just want something to kind of pep me up before bed.
0: This is perfect for that. When I was in high school, our football team, they played Skater Boy. They got the whole pep band to do Skater Boy.
1: Oh, nice.
0: Yeah, really, really fun. And we'll play your Avril right now.
2: Avril,
0: let's say.
2: Avril!
0: That's right. Thanks for calling Liveline.
1: Thank you. Bye.

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1: New Rules by Dua Lipa.
0: Oh, that's a great song. That was her first hit.
1: I know, I love it.
0: It's 9 years ago. Who's this?
1: This is Sadie.
0: And where are you calling from?
1: Kingston, Ontario.
0: Oh, well, I have news for you. We have our friend John here. He's from Ontario.
1: Oh, really?
0: Yeah, say hi to John.
1: Hello.
2: Hi.
0: They let him out of the hospital for a day.
1: Oh, my God.
0: No. He's a

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0: 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What do you want to hear?
1: Hi, could I request a Cyclone by Baby Bash for my wife, Natasha?
0: Yeah, absolutely. Why do you want to hear that?
1: It's one of her favorite, if not her favorite, song. Always wanted to put in a request for it.
0: Great party song. We play this probably once a week.
1: Oh, perfect.
0: What's your name? Where are you calling from?
1: It's Jordan, and we're calling from Brandon, Manitoba.
0: Brandon, Manitoba. Thanks for calling live.

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0: live line. Hi, what do you want to hear?
1: Can you play Baby Doll?
0: By Dominic Fike. Well, we played it just less than an hour ago. Maybe something else?
1: Maybe like that one, like, Spanish song.
0: Oh, Baby Wow.
1: Okay, maybe Baby Wow, then can you play that one?
0: So from Baby Doll to Baby Wow.
1: Yeah.
0: That's pretty funny. What's your name?
1: My name is Barrett, and I'm calling from Effingham.
0: Effingham, Kansas. What are you doing tonight?
1: Nothing much. We're playing card games.
0: Oh, this sounds like a great effing time.
1: 21.
0: This is the number one song in the world on Spotify right now.
1: It is?
0: Yeah, by Carol G. She's huge.
1: That's cool.
0: She's Colombian.
1: Nice talking to you.
0: Oh, thank you. What, you gotta go clean your room or something?
1: No, I cleaned it last week. It looks pretty good still.
0: Oh, well, that's good. Hey, thanks for calling Lifeline.
1: You too. See you. Bye.

0: 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Hello, Liveline. What do you want to hear?
1: Stupid Song by Olivia Rodrigo.
0: Oh, Stupid Song. Yeah, it's a great song. It's our number one song.
1: Yeah, it is a great song.
0: And we'll play that song. Who is this?
1: Jeremy from Bemidji, Minnesota.
0: What are you doing tonight?
1: They just tuned into your radio just now and just listened to it.
0: Oh, cool. Well, we appreciate you being here tonight.
1: Yeah.
0: And have a great weekend. Welcome to fall.

0: 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Hello, Lightline. What do you want to hear?
1: Yo, me, Ben Calpera, checking in from the one and only Electric City, the party city of the world. You know they call it the home of the office in Scranton, Pennsylvania.
0: Yeah. Hey, what's all that noise in the background? It's clicking.
1: Oh, we're out partying over here. I don't know. I'm getting drunk, partying, listening to you, minding my own business. They're all partying.
0: Oh, can you get them all to scream and yell for us?
1: I don't think they will, but no, they're all over there minding their own business. They're all like chilling out. And I told them, I said, I'm calling Liveline, and they're like looking at me like I have five heads. I would love to hear Sia. Anything from Sia.
0: Oh, how about Titanium?
1: Yeah.
0: That's
1: like who? David Guetta, right?
0: Yeah. What a masterful producer. Just one of the best of all time.
1: Absolutely. We love that song, and of course we love you, and I'm glad that you can play Sia for us tonight.
0: All right. Well, you have a great night, and thanks for calling Liveline. See ya.
1: You too, mate.

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Line, my name's Mason on the Party Songs Weekend. It's kind of crazy. That's not really a party song at all, but everybody loves it and they keep requesting it. Noah Kahan, a sold-out tour and the album all over the world. Earlier tonight, we were promised that we would play the four new Taylor Swift songs. Well, we did two of them, and we didn't do the other two because they're really slow. They're kind of depressing. Not a lot of great feedback on them, but we're going to make a deal with you right now because we haven't played either of them in about 2 hours. So any of the four new Taylor Swift songs that you want to hear, if anybody, literally anybody, calls up in the next 15 minutes and asks us for them, we will play. In fact, we'll play all four in the next 15 minutes if somebody calls up and asks for them. I want to see if there's really a high demand for this or if all that Taylor Swift hype is just a jip. I don't know, but we've got a whole hour of throwbacks kicking off in just a few minutes, so stay tuned and make sure to send us your requests. Call or text 85-LIVE-LINE.

0: It's the first weekend of fall. 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
4: Choosing Texas, didn't we just hear that? 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
5: What's going on tonight?
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1: Hey, I think they have last, like...
0: Hello?
1: Right now.
0: Live line?
1: Hello?
0: Hey.
1: I want to hear all of Taylor Swift's new songs.
0: All of them? No, you can only pick one. That's the rule.
1: Oh, only one?
0: Yeah, yeah. We'd only play all four if we got, like, four different callers, but you're literally the only person.
1: The patient, patient zero.
0: Patient zero, yes. All right.
1: Yeah.
0: We'll get that on. Who's this?
1: It's Leonard from Kingston,
0: Ontario. What are you doing tonight?
1: Just sitting out by a fire having a couple drinks.
0: Oh, cool. Who else is there?
1: My mom, my dad, and my aunt and my cousin.
0: Oh, fabulous. Can everybody just scream and yell for us?
2: Wish you were here.
0: There we go. Hey, I wish I was there too. You guys sound like fun.
1: Alrighty.
0: And here's patient zero.
1: Thank you.
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6: What if you play something like Black Eyed Peas?
5: Oh, yeah. Maybe I Got a Feeling, Boom Boom Pow, My Humps, Meet Me Halfway.
6: Yeah. Any of those. Boom Boom Pow is really good.
5: Okay, we'll do it. Boom Boom now. Who is this?
6: This is Kate.
5: And where are you calling from, Kate?
6: I'm from Minnesota. I've never listened to the radio in my life like this, but my I got a new car and it's so old that it doesn't have anything to like play music with. It doesn't have any Bluetooth system, so I've been listening to this station and I've been loving it.
5: Wow, well now you have a good impression. Yeah, most radio stations, you turn them on, you're like, oh, I'm never listening to that again.
6: Exactly. But I enjoy the calling portion. I wasn't going to, but I was like, oh, this is fun.
5: Yeah, we get a lot of really cool people like you on the show, and I think that's what makes it the most enjoyable, is just hearing different voices and culture and lifestyle.

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1: Hey, Quinn, what do you want to hear? My throat hurts.
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1: Oh.
0: With the

0: 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Liveline Rewind, what do you want to hear?
1: Lose Yourself.
0: Oh, yes, of course. What's your name?
1: Maddie. I'm calling from Brainerd, Minnesota.
0: And what are you doing tonight?
1: Hanging out with my boyfriend. We're playing Mario.
0: Yeah, Mario what?
1: Mario Party.
0: Mario Party. Ooh, yeah, I used to own all the Mario games back in the day. Mine was Mario Kart, the one that I kicked ass on. Nobody could beat me on that.
1: I like to play that more, too, but he doesn't like to play it because he loses.
0: Well, that's usually what stops people from wanting to play it. My dad and I used to play baseball on Wii Sports, and he would always win, and I would literally cry and throw the remote across the room, and he's like, we're not playing this anymore until you can do it without throwing a fit.
1: Yeah, that's pretty much how my boyfriend does.
0: What's his name?
1: Kyle Furman.
0: All right. Thanks for being on Liveline. Have a great night.
1: Thank you, you too.
0: Bye.
2: Look, if you had one shot or one opportunity to seize everything you ever wanted in one moment, would you capture it?

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0: 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Hi, what do you want to hear?
1: Tonight, I would like to hear The Black Parade by All American Rejects. No, My Chemical Romance.
0: Yeah, there you go. The emo anthem of everybody in the 2000s.
1: Yes.
0: What song does that, what memory does that remind you of?
1: Oh, I've always imagined I'm in the medical field, but I've always imagined my funeral and that being the song I get carried out to.
0: Oh, is that what you want?
1: Yes.
0: I always want all the people who betrayed me to rest my casket down into the ground when I die so that they can let me down one more time.
1: There you go. But my birthday's next Tuesday, so.
0: Oh, happy early birthday. That. What are you going to do?
1: Thank you. I don't know yet, but I'm a Libra. I always come up with something.
0: Oh, gosh. You're one of those people.
1: No.
2: I'm a Libra. I'm just that way.
1: No. No. It has a lot to do with the psychology of it, but yeah.
0: Oh, okay. Well, what's your name? Where are you calling from?
1: My name is Julia Chachere, and I am calling currently from Marion, Indiana.
0: All right. Thanks for calling Lightline. Here's your song. All the Hot Topic employees are going crazy.
1: Have a good night.
0: Bye.
1: Bye.

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1: Hello.
0: Hey, what do you want to hear?
1: What do I want to queer? Let's see. My birthday is on Monday.
0: Oh.
1: Can you guess who this is?
0: This sounds like gay Chris from Cape Cod.
1: Yes. Well, you know, I'm in Florida, so gay Chris from Florida.
0: Oh, yeah. They'll love you down there.
1: I hate it here. Well, it's a good song. Okay, anyways, how about something like Rihanna? Like, what's that song, Hey, Mr. DJ, Don't...
0: Oh, Pond Replay.
1: Yeah, that song. Okay.
0: Yeah, that was her first hit. She was only 17 when that came out.
1: Wow, that was young. Yeah. Now she's like, what, 50?
0: Yeah, 50. She looks amazing. Cool. Even if...
1: Okay, well, play the song. I can't hear it because I don't have the station down here, but
0: no,
1: play it for
0: get
1: me.
0: The Live Line app.
1: You guys. I know, I can't download anything. My phone's old.
0: Like Rihanna.
1: I know.
0: No, I'm just kidding.
1: Someday.
0: All right, let's play the song, and I don't know what the purpose is because you're not even going to hear it, but everybody else will, and they'll love you. Thanks for calling Live Line.

0: Live Line Rewind. What do you want to hear?
1: Low from Flow Rida.
0: Oh, Flow Rida.
1: Yeah.
0: Well, some people say Flow Rider or Flow Rida.
1: Yeah.
0: But that's okay. We know what you meant. We're nice people. What's your name?
1: Natalie.
0: Natalie, where are you calling from?
1: Springfield, Idaho.
0: And what's going on tonight?
1: I'm just playing outside.
0: Playing outside?
1: Yeah.
0: In the dark?
1: Yeah.
0: Is that dangerous?
1: I don't know.
0: Have you ever done it before?
1: Yeah.
0: And what do you do outside? You just run around and scream or what?
1: I have a swing set and a trampoline.
0: Oh, and a trampoline. Well, those are really fun in the dark because you don't know where you might land. That's the thrill of it all. Well, while you're bouncing up and down to the music, thanks for calling Liveline.
1: Thank you.

0: Live line rewind. What do you want to hear?
1: A song? What song? Something Britney Spears.
0: Oh yeah.
1: For my daughter Kate. Do you have Circus?
0: Circus. For some reason, I just thought she would say Circus. Crazy. And what's your name?
1: My name is Esteban, but her name is Kate.
0: And where are you two from?
1: We're from
2: Kingston, Ontario.
0: There you go. She's getting her radio experience.
1: This is it. It's the first time.
0: The first time is always the best.
1: We like to say first time, long time.
0: All
1: first
0: right.
1: First time talker, long time listener.
0: Well, thanks for being on Live Line, and here's your song. Have a great night.
1: Thank you.

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1: I told you it would work. I told you. Yes.
0: Hi. Hi. I feel so honored.
1: Can you play Song by 21 Pilots?
0: Oh, yeah. I could do Ride, Stressed Out, Heathens.
1: Stressed Out.
0: That is a good one. Why do you want to hear it?
1: It's just a good song, and we just got a squishy butter, so I guess, like, get your stress out of it. But we're at a sleepover, so we just want to have some fun.
0: Well, wait a minute. You said a squishy butter?
1: Yeah. One of the viral squishy butter things.
0: Oh, yeah. Everybody's talking about them.
1: I know.
0: It sounds too good to be true. Like, I want to eat it.
1: They have a squishy cheese. Yeah.
0: Oh,
1: squishy
0: no.
1: Pickle and a squishy duck.
0: I'm from Wisconsin, and that doesn't even sound appealing to me. And we're supposed to love cheese. Where are you from?
1: Wisconsin.
0: Oh, you're in Wisconsin. What city?
1: Trempealeau.
0: How do you spell that?
1: TREMPEALAAU.
0: Oh, I just want to see if you could. Thanks for calling Live Line.
1: Thank you.
0: Bye.

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1: And Malcolm Todd. It's so interesting. We were talking about this yesterday, too. He's going to be in concert in Boston, and I get to see him. And they're not letting us record anything. So it's like a meet and greet, VIP. You think, oh, you work for the radio station. You get to, you know, ask him some questions, right? Maybe put him on the show that we do.

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No, we don't get anything like that either, so if you know somebody who knows Malcolm Todd, maybe you can hook us up. 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
1: We really do base this show around you, your life, your friends, your music. 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

0: Speakers Blowing by Funk Tribu, and we played it for the first time, like, I don't know, 7 months ago, and it's kind of become a cult classic around here. The Party Songs Weekend. My name's Mason. Thanks for being who you are, for being here with us. We are back next week to do it all over again. The best is yet to come if you be your dream.
1: I'll keep going, go, go. My speaker's going out.

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I know you got all. 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

0: While all levels of government deal with advances in technology, data centers, and how to properly use AI, one Florida teacher is using her students to train AI and teaching them in the process. 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I'm Bill Mick. You can catch up with me and our podcasts at BillMick.com. Riley Rustin teaches fifth grade at Lake Mary Elementary School in Seminole County. Riley has her students become the teacher as they train an AI learner about math, correct the AI's mistakes, and demonstrate how to correctly arrive at the answer. The student becomes the teacher and in turn learns along the way. It's technology and teaching, AI and the classroom. This week on the Florida Roundtable from the Florida News Network, Riley Rustin joins us when we come back on the Roundtable. It's Bill Mick for the McPherson Financial Group. 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
0: You know, AI has been all the rage of late, data centers and all of that news in play. Glad you're with us this weekend on the Florida Roundtable. I'm Bill Mick. Riley Rustin is with us. She is a fifth grade teacher in Seminole County. Riley, thanks for taking the time and joining me this weekend on the Florida Roundtable. The program we're talking about is Alter Math. But before we get there, let's learn a little bit about Riley Rustin. How long you been teaching? What got you into it? Tell me a little bit about you.
3: Yeah, I've been teaching for 5 years in Seminole County. I grew up in Seminole County, so it was always my goal to end up teaching there as well. I've always loved kids and working with them, and it's always fun to watch that light bulb go off.

0: So I think that's been my passion, always has been, probably always will be. But yeah, so I specifically teach math and science. I'm very interested in it. I also scuba dive with my family, so I love the science aspect of it. But I enjoy what I do.
1: Very, very good. Now, did you always want to teach the math and science side? Is that what drew your interest there?
0: Yeah, I actually taught ELA and social studies for my first 2 years of teaching. It was good. And it's funny because as a kid, I hated reading. But then as I taught it, and it got more interesting. And it's the social studies is interesting, too, because it was another thing I didn't love growing up. But teaching, it's different. But I love that math always has an answer. So it's more satisfying for me to teach and
1: you're a puzzle
0: to watch
1: gal.
0: Kids understand.
1: You like puzzles.
0: I am. Yes, I do. Yeah,
1: okay.
0: I do.
1: I can see that. Let's talk a little bit about alter math. A little different concept than anything I've heard of before. Tell me what's going on here.
0: So we got invited to participate in this study, and it was called Alter Math. I teach two math classes. I have an advanced course. It's called RAMP. So it's fifth graders who are taking a sixth grade class. They're also tested on a sixth grade test rather than a fifth grade test. And if they pass it, they'll continue on. It's really hard for them because they're jumping from fourth grade, learning mostly fourth and a bit of fifth grade, but taking a fourth grade test, making that big jump. So the idea behind Alter Math is that it's kind of bridging some of those gaps there, and it gives the students the chance to be the teacher. So after learning the lesson, if they, you know, need extra practice, they can come sit with me and I can work on it. But those kids who really understood it and are ready to keep going, it's a program within their textbook. And they can go click on the button and an AI student will pop up and they have to interact with that student who's having a problem on some sort of, you know, question that they've just learned about how to tackle, and they have to help them through that problem.
1: So the student is given a student of their own. The student becomes the teacher. Mm-hmm. I can imagine a kid might feel empowered doing that.
0: Yeah, it's kind of funny because they would come to me afterwards. And of course, this is the whole point of the study, is to, you know, see where some things need to be fixed or tweaked or what they like, what they don't like. And the kids would come to me and they'd be frustrated. And they're like, he keeps telling me the same thing. And I keep telling him the same thing. And he's not listening to me. And I was like, well, welcome to the world, my friend. Yes.
1: Now you see what I go through. Straighten up.
0: Exactly. Yes. Yeah.
1: The aspect of AI being introduced to this, was that a little frightening for you at the start?
0: No, but I think, you know, being the age that I am, is I grew up with a lot of technology in school. And so it's just been progressing. And then, you know, when I was in college and getting my degree, there was a big push for tech being in the classroom. And so, yeah, it's AI now, but AI can also be really helpful in a lot of ways. So I don't think so. I think it's a good thing.
1: Well, these kids, they are getting technology in their hands really early. I mean, my grandchildren, as early as 2 or 3, they've got a pad or a phone in their hand even.
0: Yeah, they do. I think it's a little bit different when it comes to parenting versus education. So, you know, I don't have kids of my own to speak on how early kids are getting access to technology. But I think if it's managed in the classroom properly, then it's a good thing.
1: It's almost like they're coming in somewhat prepared to be able to deal with it and handle it because, hey, my grandkids will play with my TV better than I will, right?
0: Yeah, they are. They're very intelligent. Yeah.
1: Riley Rustin is with us this weekend on the Florida Roundtable. AI and learning, making the kids the teacher. She specifically does it with math. We'll see what other applications may be there. Glad you're with us this weekend on the Florida News Network.
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5: Back with Riley Rustin on the Florida Roundtable. She's a fifth grade math teacher in Seminole County. And Riley, we're talking about incorporating artificial intelligence into learning, and specifically here, math for these kids. Are you finding it a valuable tool?
6: Yeah, I think last year, I'm involved in the study again this year, and unfortunately got put into the control group, so my kids this year won't have access to it. But last year, I think it made a big difference. I think a big part of learning is learning from your mistakes. And sometimes when somebody else is coming to you with theirs and asking for help with it, which is exactly what the scenario is, it's really easy to point them out and see where something went wrong and how to fix it. So I think it's a really good chance to learn from things going wrong. But instead, the students have to be the ones that fix the issues this time.
5: We were talking about kids and their comfort with technology from a very young age. I would imagine you're not getting any resistance at all when a program like this goes in play, are you?
6: There's some things about it that kids didn't love, but they're things that I would imagine would be fixed as the program's actually ready to release for everybody. Just, you know, a few annoyances here and there. But they already have gotten better since the first time I participated in it. I will say the first year I started teaching was as COVID was, you know, the protocols were kind of wrapping up in the classroom. And sure. I was shocked to see just how much they knew when it comes to making, you know, slides and using all of the Google applications, because that's what my county uses, and just how capable they were. And actually, I have seen a regression in my classroom since COVID ended, because kids were fully online and, you know, they've slowly kind of tapered it off. So, I don't think there's pushback from the kids, but I think there's some applications that there is pushback. The kids don't want to do, they're just not as exciting anymore as they once were. But this specific Alter Math, I think that the kids are really enjoying, because it's something new and something they haven't seen before.
5: Well, keeping them engaged is half the battle.

0: in their studies so that they can, you know, see if it's making a difference at all.
1: Right.
0: And so, yeah, I mean, I guess it is an experiment. And it's also, like I said earlier, it's about tweaking it. So, you know, the people who make it aren't the ones who are actively using it every day. So in terms of its effectiveness in the classroom and how it can be used as an aid and things like that, they need people who are actually in it to be giving them feedback on that. So that's kind of where I come in, is that, you know, I provide it to the students in a way that I see fit, and then I take their feedback and I pass it along to the right people, and then the changes are made from there.
1: I've got some dear friends who are engineers, and I'm glad to hear that engineers are finally asking the end user, how's this working for you?
0: Yeah. Yes, that is good. It's good to know, get the actual feedback.
1: Do you know anything about the development of the program, how it got started at UF, what put it all together and got you on the path you're on?
0: Honestly, no. I do know that there's a partnership with the University of Utah as well. I don't know much about it. I just know that my county offered it to us. And then, you know, there's a stipend incentive to get teachers to participate. And so I figured, why not? Let's give it a try, and ended up loving it. And I've signed up for it every chance I've gotten since then.
1: Tell us a little bit about how this works for you in the classroom with your kids. Kind of walk us through a typical lesson or a typical day as you're using this Alter Math program.
0: Sure. So the company that we use, or the framework in the textbook that we use Math Nation. So it's incorporated with Math Nation. And it's actually really cute, because if you don't know, UF is the Gators. And so the little tile that they click on their screen is a little alligator that they talk to, which is funny. That was actually feedback that we gave them, because it used to be a capybara. And we said, you know, you guys are UF, why not make it a gator? Like, why would it be a capybara? And so they changed that. So now there's the gator that the kids talk to. And so a basic day for me would be that I typically start with science, get that out of the way so that the designated time is met for that. Then I'll teach my math whole group lesson, and then we'll go into small groups. So I usually split the kids up into about 3 equal size groups, best I can. Some of them will come sit with me. Some will work on independent practice, and then some of them will hop on the laptop, and this is where they will get access to it. And this is for those kids who are understanding it. It's really for students who have already mastered the content and are then ready to teach, because if you haven't mastered it, then you're not ready to teach somebody else how to do it yet.
1: True.
0: So then they'll get about 15 to 20 minutes a day is usually the goal that I would set working with an AI student. So last semester, there was about 2 questions per lesson. And so the kids would log in, they would click on the tile, they would get the prompt from the student saying, hey, I tried doing this problem this way, but I keep getting this answer. Here's my work. Can you help me? And then the student has to look through their work, see what's going wrong, be able to explain errors to the student. And then it creates a conversation, because the AI student doesn't say, oh, okay, thanks for the help, I'm done. It's they keep going, and they'll try to explain their reasoning, and something will be wrong in there, and the kid will have to realize something's still missing. Let's, you know, connect all of these pieces and get them on the right page.
1: The interaction
0: and then once
1: has
0: they
1: to help
0: it, they can move on. Yeah. Yeah. Well, it also helps too. One thing I noticed is when my kids first started doing it, it's, and I'm guilty of it too, it's a lot of text talk. You know, they would shorten their words. They wouldn't type things out all of the way. Their sentences would be 1 or 2 words only. And the student, the AI student, wasn't getting anything from that. And so it also became conversational skills as well, like setting students up for how to write emails one day and how to actually talk to somebody through a phone and not just, you know, abbreviate everything, things like that.
1: So they're typing in response back and forth with the AI?
0: They are, yes. Which is actually really helpful too, because my county, at least, they have the fast writing test in 5th grade. We also do write score. So it's a full typed essay. And as techie as these kids are, typing skills are not the best right now, because they're so used to shortening things, and just they're very to the point, which is a good thing, but it's also sometimes we need to elaborate a little bit. And so this helps them do that. They have to elaborate on their thoughts and actually explain what they're thinking.
1: Timmy, you can't use emojis with your AI student.
0: That's actually, I'm pretty sure you can, and there's like other little badges and things you can send them to keep them engaged.

0: the same way you would want to keep a student engaged. But yeah, I mean, you can't just say okay and leave it alone. You have to actually talk to them and converse and see what they need and how you can help them.
1: So these lessons, do they follow along with where these kids are in their textbook at the particular time of year? Is that what this does?
0: Yes. Yeah, exactly. So every lesson that I teach, the kids can log in afterwards. And like I said, it's for those students who have mastered the lesson and are ready to teach, and they can go in there and there will be the little alligator button in the bottom right corner, and they click on that. And the questions that the AI student is asking are directly pertaining to the lesson that we learned that day.
1: Okay. That's not bad at all then.
0: No.
1: The material I saw on this said that this gets personalized to the student. In what way? How does that happen?
0: Well, so I think there's a couple things that they were messing with in the programming, which, you know, I haven't seen it since early spring. So a lot could have changed and gotten fixed since I last saw it. But the student, my student, can actually earn badges for doing a good job, and they can earn points for things. Now, those, as far as I know, the points don't necessarily get used for anything, but it's, you know, just an achievement, if you will.
1: Sure.
0: So there's that, and it's done based on how they respond to things. So like, you know, the good elaboration badge or something like that, right? It all depends on how they interact with the AI student. But also, I think it's personalized because every response is tailored to how my student responds to them. It's not just an, you know, something that's automatically pushed out, like, here's the next part of the question. It's, okay, they responded this, so now what's the AI student going to say, you know, back to get them to understand? They're kind of coaching each other to a certain extent. It's also helpful that little alligator that I was mentioning earlier, mm-hmm, is like, it's like a help guide as well. So it'll be in the bottom left corner as my student is interacting with the AI student. And if my student is struggling, the alligator will give them tips on how they can better help the AI student.
1: Okay, so that's good. They've got someplace they can go before they come, mm-hmm, to you and say, I'm really stumped here. That's not bad, yeah, at all. You know, we hear a lot of tech horror stories, a lot of them this past week in the news. Here it looks like technology's helping. Have you run across any situations where maybe the AI, as the work it was doing, was incorrect or had a problem and the student might have been already better than it was?
0: There was one thing that I saw that needed to be tweaked. They had some options to where the students could go in and draw their answer. And so when that would pop up, sometimes it would post a weird URL and then the program would kind of glitch and shut down. But if you closed it out and turned it right back on, you were back to normal and everything was fine. So, and that was happening in the very beginning. It didn't happen towards the end, so I'm pretty sure they handled that issue. But in terms of my students being more correct than it, no. They would come to me and they would say, like, I keep telling it this, you know, like, I keep telling it 2 + 2 = 5. And then I would look at them and I'd say, you know, obviously in more complex fifth grade math, but I'd say, sure, what is 2 + 2? And they're like, oh, I'm like, yeah, so you're not telling it the right thing. Okay. It's not wrong. You're wrong. Go, you know.
1: Now, some AI programs have been known to hallucinate. Have you seen anything that was created and thrown into the program that maybe shouldn't have been there?
0: No, I haven't seen anything.
1: So it's pretty steady then.
0: Yeah. I don't think I would use it as often as I do if it wasn't something that I thought was safe, reliable, and helpful even.
1: Well, I wasn't talking about unsafe things, but things that might have been not part of the material, but still math related or whatever.
0: Yeah, no, it's all been really right on where it's supposed to be.
1: Have you seen any changes in your students since you've been doing this? How's it impacting them and maybe their attitude toward work? We got about half a minute here.
0: I do think it has caused a change because I've noticed that they start to do it in real life as well. Or they're discussing it too, which is really interesting. Like, hey, I got this question. What did your AI student have a problem with? So it's, you know, it's creating more math talk, which is always fun to see.
1: We're talking about AI, human students and AI students, making your kids the teachers of AI, helping them learn math along the way. And we continue in just moments here on the Florida Roundtable. Stay with us.

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11: Glad you're with us this weekend on the Florida Roundtable. I'm Bill Mick. 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You'll find those podcasts there at the top of the page. Riley Rustin is with us. She is a Seminole County fifth grade teacher using this Alter Math program developed in part at the University of Florida. And they're doing studies about kids, artificial intelligence, and getting them more engaged with math and maybe better engaged and better understanding. Are you finding that to be the case, Riley, that they're coming away after they experience this with some better understanding of what's going on?
12: Yeah, I would say so. I think at first that they think it's just another, you know, online program that they have to use that they're not super excited about. And then once they get the chance to actually play around with it, they see that it's pretty interesting and fun to interact with. And so.

0: I was telling you earlier that it's always interesting to hear them talking about it later on, because that's pretty common. Is, I had this question, what did you have? And it's cool that they get different questions too, so it is more personalized, and not just, one size fits all, because that doesn't really work in education,
1: Or the
0: So,
1: real
0: but
1: world, as
0: I,
1: far as that goes,
0: yeah.
1: yeah.
0: Yeah, good point. Good point. Exactly. It's not everybody gets the same things, right? And so, and not everybody needs the same things. So
1: Right.
0: I think it's helping with their engagement levels in class, and even also talking to me. Some classrooms are run different than others, and it's very authoritarian in a way and teacher led. And I love that this makes it more of a student led classroom. They like to talk and share and come to me and share with me what they were learning. So in a way, it's like, we're peers too, and we can learn from each other. And teach me what you know, I'll teach you what I know, and we'll hope for the best at the end.
1: We hear a lot of stories about technology, kids' obsession with screen time, whether it's gaming or social media or apps connecting with each other. And a lot of it's detrimental that these kids are losing social skills. It sounds like in this case in the classroom, it's enhancing their social skills. They're talking to each other about what they're doing. They're talking with you, and it's getting them engaged. I like what I'm hearing here.
0: Yeah, I think it's a really good program. That's why I always sign up to participate anytime it's offered, because I want my kids to get the chance to use it. I think it helps them more than the kids who don't get to use it. I got hopes that eventually it'll get rolled out for my entire county and be a program that's given to us and given to everyone. But in terms of social skills, I was telling you earlier too, they have to properly converse with this AI student. It's another human. They can't just send a couple quick words and expect somebody to understand. So they actually have to type out their thoughts, which is another skill that we need them working on, is typing, especially in this, technology world. When they get out of school, they're headed for more tech. So they need to know how to use it properly and not just from a phone perspective. So I do think it's helping their social skills, but I think it's also helping in a way that they can continue to use those social skills in a technology way, if that makes sense.
1: How does it impact the rest of your class day? I mean, you noticed you said you got the science stuff out of the way early, then you were going to move into this, and the rest of the day in your class, does it enhance what these kids are doing? Does it keep them engaged otherwise? Have you seen any change like that?
0: So I have two class periods. So my kids will switch. I have this particular class that gets to use this in the morning, and I actually have given them that feedback that this would be great for lower classes as well. So the only class that I have that gets to use this right now, is my technically my middle school class, even though I teach fifth grade. But I think this would be a fantastic tool for standardized fifth grade and fourth and third, all of the grade levels that have, the big standardized test that they have to take. And I think it would be helpful for all of them. But in terms of engagement, I think that they know that there's usually a tech station anyways, and they're just glad that it's not the usual tech station. They're glad that this is something new that they get to try, and every day is a new thing. There's other programs that the county uses that they will get on and mess around with. The timer will run out and they haven't really gotten anything done. And with this one, it's not like that. It's not a long 15, 20-minute lesson that they have to try to pay attention to. It's, here's one question, let's go back and forth. Okay, great, you got it. Let's move on to another one. So it's something new that's keeping them, on their toes to a certain extent.
1: Does it change your pacing with them throughout the day at all?
0: No, I don't think so. We're pretty good with our routines in my classroom. So they know what's coming in terms of pace and how much time they get to do things. But I will say there are some times where some kids are already understanding the lesson before I've taught it or as I'm teaching it. And if I can tell they're getting disengaged with me, because these kids are really smart. That's why they're in this class, right? So if I'm losing their interest, I can send them to this, which I think is it's helpful for me, because it keeps kids from getting bored, which then can cause behavior problems. Because even the smartest kids, when they're bored, they can act out. So if I have something to give them to do, it helps. And it's also something that doesn't

0: choir prep from me, which as a teacher is my favorite thing because it's not another thing that I have to get ready, you know, every morning or every week when I'm trying to plan ahead. So I can say, hey, you know, you finished this. You did a great job. I'm glad you're understanding it. Go teach somebody else how to do it. Come to me when you have issues. And that gets a couple kids taken care of and, you know, working.
1: You mentioned boredom in the classroom. And one of my dear friends to this day, we grew up in the same town. We entered first grade together. He's the smartest person I've ever known. And he sat in the back of our first grade classroom, and he would get bored and he would unplug the clock. So the reading lesson would go on for 40 minutes instead of 20 because the teacher was looking at the clock. One day we're sitting there, we had these old manila blinds hanging over large school class windows, right? And he would reach over and pull the blind shade down and let it go. It's wop, wop, wop, wop, wop, wop, wop during the class.
0: Oh, Lord.
1: So the bored kid was the smartest kid in the room. And you got to address that.
0: It's not uncommon to see that, actually. I'm not saying that's always the case. Sometimes there's just behaviors that, things need to be done. But a lot of times when kids are acting out, it's because they're bored. They need something to stimulate them. And part of that is due to technology. So it's kind of a double-edged sword, you know, like their attention spans are short because of technology. It's definitely contributing to that. So here's more technology to give them to try to combat that. But in this case, at least it's a helpful form of technology and not just, you know,
1: well, it does seem to be turning that tide a little bit, right?
0: Yeah. And I will say I had some really good test scores last year. So everybody in my advanced class passed their, we take the FAST in Florida, and it was 21 out of 21 passed. So I was very happy to see their progress throughout the year. And I think a lot of that was my efforts and their efforts, but I would not doubt that some of it had to do with Alter Math as well.
1: How have you measured the progress for your kids? Is it any different than for kids not in the program? And have you seen enhanced results because they've been in this program?
0: So a couple of my colleagues were also in the study, but they got put in the control group when I was in, you know, the test group. So, you know, it's hard to compare because every kid is different in their abilities. So, you know, it's their class makeups were already different than my class makeup was, but their kids didn't have access to it. And, you know, I don't think that they had all of their students pass the FAST. So we use the FAST typically to, you know, they take it three times throughout the school year. So we get to see how they're growing throughout the year.
1: So on average, do you get to compare your classes like that and say they didn't have the program and it seems like that might have hampered them a little bit?
0: Yeah, that's what I'm trying to say is, you know, at the end when everything was said and done, I think that my scores were a bit higher than theirs were. But to be fair, the kids also could have started out a bit higher than their kids did. So that's what I mean. It's hard to compare, but that's the beauty of sending all the data off to UF is that that's their job. They get to sit there and look at it and see if it's really making the difference.
1: So as you see these kids year after year, and as you see them either in the program or not, what are you seeing in results for the kids that are in a program like this? Are you seeing significant differences from maybe your kids that aren't in that program?
0: Yeah, I think another big benefit of this is confidence. You got to be real confident to teach somebody else how to do something, as silly as that may sound, you know? Kind of one of those fake it till you make it things too, you know? So these kids, you know, if they're going into this program questioning everything they know, then they're not ready to be using this program. Okay. This is for the kids who know what they're doing and they're ready to show somebody else how to do it, which is always our goal in the classroom. You know, we use scales typically to gauge where students are at. And my last step of the scale, you know, it's a 1 to 4. 1 means I have no idea what's going on. 4 has always been for me, I can teach somebody else this. If you're good enough to get up there and do my job, and you should also be getting paid by Seminole County, then you're ready to go use this program and go have fun with it. You know, so, but I think it creates confidence because as they help this AI student and they get told that they're doing it properly, it's something else that's giving them that, you know, what's the right word for it? It's just affirming their knowledge, and it's not coming from me, you know? It's giving them this praise or these achievements, so.
1: And we continue in moments here.

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0: Riley Rustin with us. She's a fifth grade teacher in Seminole County, specifically teaching math. We're talking the Alter Math programs, and it's AI in the classroom, but maybe not what you're thinking about. It's interactive with the kids. The students actually become the teacher and start teaching the AI the concepts that they're learning. And Riley, you said this creates some confidence in these kids, which I think is huge. And to me, that might carry on to other classes where they don't have the interactive program to deal with, but because they've had confidence here, they have confidence in what they're learning and maybe being able to articulate it in other areas of study.
5: Yeah, I would say so. I think a big push now is that there's a lot of student-led conversations in classrooms, and I think that this is helping with that, because that's exactly what this AI is the student-led conversation, you know, and helping them. And it also helps them to learn how to help one another too. You know, you don't necessarily have to be helping a computer figure something out. Maybe, you know, your shoulder partner is sitting there and doesn't get something. Can you walk them through it as well?
0: So it's almost as if this also helps them mature and into the conversational aspect of this, into maybe applying more critical thinking to what's in front of them, whether it's this class or not.
5: Yeah, I would say so. I think fifth grade is a really big turning point for kids and everything that they're about to see and be around in middle school and the responsibility that comes in middle school. You know, they go from having two classes if their school is departmentalized to seven. So in terms of maturing, there's a big shift in fifth grade from, you know, kind of, for lack of a better word, getting babied and everything, you know, kind of being, they're being helped through everything. And even in this program, you know, I'm not here to help you anymore. You're here to help somebody else. Like you've got to figure it out, master it, and move on from there.
0: Mm-hmm. Makes some sense. As you've worked with this program and learned about it and seen what it's done with students that you've had, do you see potential for application in other areas of study? Could you see this expanding into other types of classes?
5: I think I can definitely see it being used in science. And then as I'm going to say that, if something's being used in science, that means it could definitely be used in reading. Ask any teacher who gives a science test. A science is just a reading test about science.
0: Yeah.
5: So if you can read properly, you can figure it out with all the context clues and, you know, graphics and everything that's given to you.

0: it's you are capable of doing it. But I can see that there's a lot of, you know, I think anywhere that there's misconceptions about something, this program could be used. I don't think it just has to be for math. So there's a lot of common misconceptions in science. There could be a student saying, hey, this is what I think is going on. Is this what I'm actually seeing? Or, hey, what went wrong in this experiment? And kids could be able to identify, you know, maybe the control wasn't handled properly, you know, what have you. So I think it could definitely be used in other places as well.
1: Have you had the opportunity to get any parental feedback from kids who have been in this program? Are they saying anything about it as you go through it?
0: I haven't heard really anything from parents besides that their kids have gotten on it at home, which I was really excited to hear. I had a couple students last year who went home and, you know, after they would finish their homework, they would hop on that and they would work on AlterMath. And so then when they came in the next day, I'm like, hey, you're going to work on AlterMath, you know, this lesson. Oh, I already did it. I've been on it. And I'm like, oh, okay, well, you know, hop back on. Let's do the next lesson then, which was something new for them, which I like. There's always something for them to do.
1: You got to be happy when your kids are engaging at home.
0: Yeah,
1: without it being their homework assignment, it's like you've hit something here.
0: Yeah, they like it because I think anything that a kid can earn achievements into, especially in fifth grade, they're very competitive. It's like who's doing better and what. And so that was kind of, it may have started out as a joke between a couple of the kids, but then it turned into an actual, you know, let's see who can get the most done and who can get the furthest. And so they would work ahead of me in the lessons, which I didn't mind. If you're prepared by the time you come to class and you know what's going on, you know, kudos to you. That's fantastic.
1: That's a pretty interesting look here. So do you have any idea how long this pilot program or test program is going to go on with this? And is there opportunity for other districts or students or teachers to get engaged?
0: Yeah. So so there's a fall study going on right now. It's starting in October. I'm a part of that study as well. I know there's over 150 teachers who are going to be in this from 53 different schools. And there's a lot of counties across Florida. And I want to say that I thought that Georgia was involved as well, mm-hmm. Which will, you know, wouldn't surprise me up there where UF is, you know. But I've done some calls with other teachers to kind of discuss some of the things that we've been seeing. And it's been counties all over Florida that are participating in this as well.
1: Well, very good. Riley Rustin is with us, and we'll wrap it up with her and this edition of the Florida Roundtable when we continue in just moments here on the Florida News Network.
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8: Wrapping up this weekend of the Florida Roundtable with Riley Rustin, who's a fifth grade teacher in Seminole County, AI in the classroom. And we're talking about the Alter Math program, Riley. And let's take a look at some of the statistics that you've got in front of you. They're documenting results. They've got a great number of kids, a pretty big study group, it seems like. And looks like there's opportunities, other classes here as well.
9: Yeah. So I mentioned it earlier, but just this fall alone, there's 150 and or more teachers that are working from 53 different schools in a lot of different counties over Florida. So there's a lot of people involved in this. But I think one of the biggest points that I saw and talked about was that the spring study showed that Alter Math alone, the students gained 14 points versus 8 points for the students who weren't involved. So that those numbers may not mean anything to, you know, the everyday person, but to a teacher, the points that they're gaining on these tests make all the difference. And, you know, their achievement levels and where they get placed the following year. And
8: difference between an A and a B, right?
9: Yeah, yeah. But that's a great way to explain it. Yeah, you know, so that their FAST is on a level of 1 to 5. 5 means they've absolutely mastered it. And so in order to get into this class in the first place, this advanced class, they had to get a 4 or 5. So it's really hard to take a kid who's already very bright and make them even brighter. And that's what Alter Math is helping us do.
8: That's fantastic. Now, they're documenting these results. This is a continuing study. Are there other levels of classes that are besides just the fifth grade? Is it happening elsewhere, too?
9: Yeah, so Alter Math is actually just one of the programs that's going on. There's quite a few others. If anybody's interested, you can go to their website. It's alter-math.ai, and you can look through all the different programs that they offer, and they're all for different grade levels as well. So I was saying earlier that, you know, I wish that my fifth grade class that's on fifth grade content had access to something like this as well, and that's something that I've given feedback on and would hope to see in the future. But there's other programs that, you know, are still being trialed and going through these studies that, you know, may become available to everybody here in the near future.
8: If you had the option to have something like this for each of the subjects you teach, would you take it?
9: Yeah, absolutely. That's why I've said it, you know, a couple times throughout this, is like, every chance I've been offered to be a part of this, 100% yes, count me in. And I'm actually bummed that this time around I'm in the control group, so my students won't have access to it, you know, because I liked it last year and I thought that they were really engaged. And so, you know, it's like I wish they would tweak the study just for me and let me into the test group so that my kids have it. Because I feel like now that I've seen it be used, I feel like my kids will be lacking because they don't have it.
8: This sounds like a positive for screen time for kids, as opposed to the negatives we always hear. You learned anything about that in the time you've been doing this?
9: I mean, I definitely think there's worse ways to use the computer, is what I should say. You know, I think there's worse ways that we already use the computer at school. There's some programs that are used that, in my opinion, aren't as beneficial, and especially for these advanced students. Like, you know, if they're working on a sixth grade level, some of the programs they use or that we're told we have to have them use are only at a fifth grade level. Like, that's taking it back to what we were talking about earlier, them being bored in the classroom. That shouldn't be our goal, just to meet a number requirement that somebody somewhere set, you know, like, if we're going to use it, we're going to put them on it, and we're going to keep pushing.

0: this technology, let's make sure it's at least worth it.
1: Riley Rustin, thank you so much for your time this week. I appreciate it. Very interesting. And let's hope this advances and gets these kids rolling. Good luck and stay in touch with us. If this thing changes, we'll be happy to talk about it some more.
0: Thank you.
1: You bet. And we'll see you folks next week here on the Florida Roundtable on the Florida News Network.
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5: With the VMAs happening this Sunday, we are revisiting those viral VMA moments from the 2000s this weekend on Throwback 2K. There's a bunch of Britney moments to talk about, Eminem, Madonna, and more as we kick off the show this weekend with Britney. I'm so glad you're here. It's Oops, I Did It Again.

0: Before you go, there's something I want you to have.
1: Oh, it's beautiful. But wait a minute, isn't this?
0: Yeah, yes it is.
1: But I thought the old lady dropped it into the ocean in the air.
0: Well, baby, I went down and got it for you.

0: Here's to 11-year-old us, blasting Rolling in the Deep by Adele. And crying about a breakup, even when we hadn't even dated anyone yet.
1: I'm in a glass case of emotion!
0: It's Throwback 2K with Chris Cruz.

0: 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It's our VMA Viral Moments weekend on Throwback 2K with your requests as well.
1: Hey, what's up, everybody over at Throwback 2K? Chris Cruz, could you guys play me some 50 Cent? Peace out.
0: Yeah, I got you, Big Money Grip, 50 Cent, Disco Inferno next, and Jamie Foxx and T-Pain.
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That's showing love. 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

It was crazy seeing Justin Timberlake as a solo artist on stage for the first time at the 2002 MTV Video Music Awards as he performed that song, Like I Love You. We're reliving some viral VMA moments with the show happening Sunday night, Fall Out Boy. Sugar, we're going down on Throwback 2K.

0: 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Yeah. 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
0: You could be off to see Backstreet at the Sphere in Las Vegas on New Year's weekend just for listening to Throwback 2K with Chris Cruz. The whole sensory experience with round-trip airfare, hotel, and spending cash to top it off. 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
0: The first hits of the new millennium are on.

Playing the first hits of the new millennium on Throwback 2K, and next, you're playing Name That Throwback Drums Only. You could get paid if you know these throwbacks as well as I think you do. It's Bay, Crazy in Love.

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Android? 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Yeah, me too. We got you on any phone. Call or text your favorite from the early 2000s to 855-760-2222. And let's throw it back this weekend on Throwback 2K with Chris Cruz.

0: brain to work on the beats that are burned into your soul. 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
1: 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I'm going to tell you right now, if you follow us on Instagram at Throwback2K Radio, you probably already know the answer to this week's Drums Only because we posted it there already. We're going to play you one of your favorite throwbacks, Drums Only. You tell us the name, you could win some money. This weekend's hint, it's an Avril Lavigne.

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A photo of Nelly and Ashanti was featured on her custom clutch that she brought to the 2023 MTV Video Music Awards. 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

Kanye wasn't the only person interrupting folks on stage at the MTV Video Music Awards. 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
4: 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But do you remember what happened to Panic at the Disco in 2006? 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

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Throughout his career so far, Eminem has nabbed 15, because he's the GOAT. 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

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We're Throwback 2K, and that's all we play every weekend. Like the Queen, Britney Spears,

0: The host of this Sunday's MTV VMAs, Snoop on Throwback 2K. It's our VMA Viral Moments weekend. And 1 hour from now, you could be winning free money as we play drums only, like our most recent winner, Shelby.
1: Woohoo! I've never won anything, so this is awesome.
0: You've never won anything in your entire life?
1: Not on a contest on the radio, no.
0: That makes me so sad, but I'm happy now because you get $100 in free money coming your way.
1: Oh, that's so cool. Thank you.
0: Yeah, I got you, girl. If you want to be like Shelby and win money, play drums only right here in an hour.
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My TikTok algorithm is weird. It's Chris Cruz on Throwback 2K. I saw a video of an ice cream shop that is run by puppets where they sing you Weezer songs as you walk by. It makes no sense, but I really want their ice cream now. 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
6: 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Riri, inside the Throwback 2K Vault.

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Thank you for following us on Instagram at Throwback2KRadio. I appreciate you so much. Your request for JoJo, Too Little Too Late, is on right now.

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1: 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We'll play you a throwback. Drums Only. You tell us the name, you could get paid. Here's a clue. It's a throwback from Avril Lavigne.

0: 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We're coming right back to see if you are correct and if you're getting paid.
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already did that drums only on Instagram at Throwback2K Radio, so you may know that it was Avril Lavigne, Skater Boy. And if that was your answer at throwback2k.com, you got drums only correct, and you could be receiving a text from us confirming you're the winner of a $100 prepaid Visa gift card. It is Avril Lavigne. 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

It's our viral VMA moments weekend on Throwback 2K, and it doesn't get much bigger than winning the Michael Jackson Video Vanguard Award, just like Jennifer Lopez did back in 2018.

love the VMAs, but it can be hard to watch sometimes when you don't know the names of all the artists. Well, here on Throwback 2K, we only play throwbacks from artists you know the names of. I promise. Like, for example, this is Jimmy Eat World.

0: heard the news. Now. Yeah. Experience it for yourself. Backstreet's back. It's all right. You could be off to see Backstreet at the Sphere in Las Vegas on New Year's weekend just for listening to Throwback 2K with Chris Cruz. The whole sensory experience with round-trip airfare, hotel, and spending cash to top it off. Be back this time next weekend and get ready to win soon.
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It's our viral VMA moments weekend on Throwback 2K, and you got to talk about Missy Elliott. 15 VMA wins, 45 nominations, plus the Michael Jackson Video Vanguard Award. 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

do your thing. Just make sure you ahead of the game. You know, Missy still super duper, but Prince couldn't get me change my name. 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Picture Black saying, oh.

0: Killers, Mr. Brightside on Throwback 2K. I'm your host, Chris Cruz. It's our VMA Viral Moments weekend, and I can't think of an artist who's made more of an impact on the VMAs than Britney Spears.
1: Hi, my name's Emily from West Virginia, and I'd like to hear Britney Spears. Have a great weekend. Thank you.
0: Of course. Rihanna and Eminem next, and then OG Britney Spears, Baby One More Time.
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Even to this day in 2026, you'll hear people dunking on Britney Spears. But here at Throwback 2K, we love Britney. We love her for who she is. We love her music. We love her legacy. And we are just in love with her.

We're talking all things VMAs this weekend on Throwback 2K. The show is Sunday night, hosted by Snoop, Madonna with the most nominations, and Taylor Swift to receive a brand new honorary award as well. Here's Evanescence, Bring Me to Life.

0: It was Taylor Swift's very first Moon Man for Video of the Year. Do you remember the song? That's next inside the Throwback 2K Vault.
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West Bank rapping, I'm one of the baddest. French Riviera spy, and I'm getting in shape, man. I think I'm super MAN without a cape, man. 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I'm a Benjamin Stack, one inch taller than Great.

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